0: so happy. Yeah, I didn't realize I was close to my personal best. I did beat it last year, and then I just wanted 4 consistent dives, and I'm so happy with how they went. And then I got a PB, and I was so stoked. So cool. I did actually know that someone said if I get a podium here, it would be my 10th, and I was trying not to focus on it, but I was like, it would be so cool because it's the 10th edition here in Bosnia, and then my 10th podium, so cool. I'm a part of history. Definitely chasing that permanent spot, and I want to kind of get in that top 5 or top 4 overall. I don't know how possible that is, but I think this is pretty consistent with me. Like, I start off pretty shaky and then I get consistent throughout the years, throughout the months of the season. So really hoping for a finish on a strong one and yeah, get another podium. But yeah, just 4 consistent dives.
1: I'm so proud of today to be up there and to know that I'm putting pressure on such an icon again. Just means so much. I got out there, I did 4 dives for 9s this week, and that felt so good. I've definitely gone through ups and downs with cliff diving and results, but to be up there pushing for gold felt so special, and I know that Ree dives even better when you put pressure on her. So it was fun to battle, and I'm so inspired by her winning 10 King Kai Healy trophies. Are you kidding me? I wouldn't want to let anyone beat me by less than 2 points for that moment. 25th podium. That's crazy. I mean, I truly have just been relearning how to love competing and diving and cliff diving and try to forget about the results. But I think naturally when you're not thinking about them, they just show up and they surprise you. So to have 25 podiums at Red Bull Cliff Diving is such a dream, such a milestone. I'm honored to be part of the group that has that. And yeah, definitely cannot believe how beautiful I got to dive here. It is such an honor to be here in Mostar and get to dive from the old bridge for the 10th time. Red Bull Cliff Diving's been here so many times, and we're just so grateful for everyone for supporting it every single time and allowing us to jump not only with the platform but directly from the bridge is so special every time. And I don't know, I can't wait to go post my videos and share what we just did.
2: Like I was saying earlier, like, it feels like a lifetime of hard work for 3 seconds, you know. And I knew deep down in my heart that it wasn't going to be an easy one today. I knew Molly wasn't going to leave without putting up a good fight, and that's exactly the way it played out. And 10 years in a row, that is

0: magnificent crowd in cool places around the world. So I'm kind of lost for words. I'm super stoked, and I guess it's time to process and then celebrate. Look, it's only been, what, like 2 minutes since I took the 10th one, but obviously, yeah, that's 11's next. I don't know, like, I had in my mind that maybe I would change up some dives next year or step back with some easier, more consistent ones. But, yeah, let's see, I'm going to go home and finish Polignano first and see what comes next, but fingers crossed, you know, if I keep enjoying what I'm doing and my heart's still there in the sport, then definitely, yeah, that's the goal.
1: Yeah, Mostar is definitely a special place for me. I've had some of my best dives here, and I've had some of my worst, and I feel like every time I dive on this bridge, I learn something new. And I think my favorite thing about coming here is most certainly the people. Like, they come out and they support us throughout the whole couple of days of the event, and then they just are in love with what we do. And I guess it's the feeling is mutual, because I really respect their traditional diving and how much history and how special the diving is from the bridge for them. So it's nice.
0: Yeah, look, Gary and I were chatting this morning about this, and I think I've just put the pressure on him, but never rule out Mr. Gary Hunt. He's capable of amazing things. So I really hope that he can make it 48 as well, because it would be magic if we could both push that number one more. But yeah, let's go. It's special. Like 48 out of 50 something starts. Like it's nuts. But I guess the recipe really comes down to passion and drive and hard work. There is no secret recipe to being so consistent. It's just the ugly looking things, the monotonous days, the afternoons in the pool on a regular basis, practice, like, and it's paid off for me.
2: Yeah, been pretty consistent this season. I mean, the thing I've been looking back to is that missed dive in Copenhagen, but other than that, pretty consistent, staying up there, staying in the title fight. I was pretty consistent here as well, but I needed just a little bit more to maybe keep the title hopes, to stay, you know, neck and neck in the title race there. I don't know, I like traveling with her, and it works out with her work. She can work remote, which is great, and it's awesome having her. I don't see her as like, I don't bring her to help me win, but like, I mean, but she's super helpful too. Like, she can do, like, maybe think about other things that I don't have time for or whatever, so I do appreciate that. She's coming to Polignano as well. She's coming to the finale. That's one of her favorite places. So she'll enjoy it there, and hopefully we'll have a good time there, and hopefully we'll have some good dives there. Anytime I can feed off the crowd, that's awesome. You know, being welcomed by the locals, you know, joining in on their, you know, centuries-long tradition is, you know, an honor. And, you know, it's every high dive deserves respect, whether it's a 27-meter or whether it's a straight jump off 20. It's all... We all respect each other. Big respect if you can jump from there and, you know, do it well. So it's super cool being here.
3: It wasn't only you that was in suspense. I was definitely in suspense as well. I didn't set myself up great after the first 2 days of competition, and I knew there was a lot of ground to make up. But I was told it was the second closest competition ever before the final round, which gave me some comfort. But there's a lot of amazing divers here, and I knew they didn't need much to beat me today. I mean, Costa winning by only 0.1, that is a little bit bittersweet, but my main competition this week was James, and to be ahead of him is helpful and slowly taking some weight off my shoulders. But the next competition, the final in Polignano, is going to be nothing but hard, I'm sure, and emotional. Yeah, I know for sure after this I'm going home and calculating the exact points and places that we would need in the final competition for me to win overall. I'm not quite sure yet, but my nerves are quite high.

0: life at the moment, but I need to go home, reset, settle down, and come to the final competition with as much preparation as I can. I always put this big, the front twisting dive last. I'm quite comfortable with it now. I've done it for 5 years. And having a huge DD to finish is always a bit comforting. You know, you can not do it perfect and still make a really, really big score. But the issue here in Bosnia was that the platform is so short that I have to change my run-up. And that adds quite a lot of stress and nerves to the dive. And when I was so far behind today with all these nerves, everything playing with my mind, it's not easy to deal with, but I'm just glad I managed to do a nice dive today. And as you said, the execution was one of the best.
1: I feel like I should win more here. It's really nice. I feel like home here. Of course, today was a bit close, but, you know, four rounds, very good. Yesterday, let's say, average, but it was a good week. And I'm really happy that I'm healthy, no injuries, and I can continue my season injury-free. And, of course, with another win. I didn't know about that. I found out. Catherine is the person who gives us all the information about that. And sometimes it surprised me. And I'm really happy. You know, I've been in the series for, I think, 8-9 years. It was a good run, but I'm not planning to stop. I want to chase that goal, you know, to reach what Gary has. Of course, it's very difficult, but I enjoy my life. I love what I'm doing, so I will continue, you know, do what I do best and maybe win even more competitions. Well, I was hoping it would have been me first and then a bit of a shuffle on the podium, like Carlos and Piolo, you know, like to have a bit of an advantage towards the last, you know. But yeah, it's getting harder and harder with just one stop. Nothing is impossible. I'm gonna go there, of course, a bit more relaxed, because yeah, the pressure is on Ethan, maybe James. I'm going there to enjoy my last stop of the season. There's a lot of Romanians coming to watch in Polniano Amare, so it's gonna be like kind of like home. And yeah, let's see how it is. 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

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I think we've got a problem. Okay.

0: happy. Yeah, I didn't realize I was close to my personal best. I did beat it last year, and then I just wanted 4 consistent dives, and I'm so happy with how they went. And then I got a PB, and I was so stoked. So cool. I did actually know that someone said if I get a podium here, it would be my 10th. And I was trying not to focus on it, but I was like, it would be so cool because it's the 10th edition here in Bosnia and then my 10th podium. So cool. I'm a part of history. Definitely chasing that permanent spot, and I want to kind of get in that top 5 or top 4 overall. I don't know how possible that is, but I think this is pretty consistent with me. Like, I start off pretty shaky and then I get consistent throughout the years, throughout the months of the season. So really hoping for a finish on a strong one and, yeah, get another podium. But, yeah, just 4 consistent dives.
1: I'm so proud of today to be up there and to know that I'm putting pressure on such an icon again. Just means so much. I got out there, I did 4 dives for 9s this week, and that felt so good. I've definitely gone through ups and downs with cliff diving and results, but to be up there pushing for gold felt so special, and I know that Ree dives even better when you put pressure on her. So it was fun to battle, and I'm so, so, so inspired by her winning 10 King Kai Healy trophies. Are you kidding me? I wouldn't want to let anyone beat me by less than 2 points for that moment. 25th podium. That's crazy. I mean, I truly have just been relearning how to love competing and diving and cliff diving and try to forget about the results. But I think naturally when you're not thinking about them, they just show up and they surprise you. So to have 25 podiums at Red Bull Cliff Diving is such a dream, such a milestone. I'm honored to be part of the group that has that. And yeah, definitely cannot believe how beautiful I got to dive here. It is such an honor to be here in Mostar and get to dive from the old bridge for the 10th time. Red Bull Cliff Diving's been here so many times, and we're just so grateful for everyone for supporting it every single time and allowing us to jump not only with the platform,

0: platform, but directly from the bridge is so special every time. And I don't know, I can't wait to go post my videos and share what we just did.
1: Look, I was saying earlier, like, it feels like a lifetime of hard work for 3 seconds. You know, and I knew deep down in my heart that it wasn't going to be an easy one today. I knew Molly wasn't going to leave without putting up a good fight, and that's exactly the way it played out. And 10 years in a row, that is actually, it's still insane to me. I don't know how I did it, honestly. Like, the consistency obviously came from a lot of years of hard work, and I think I just try and let it all come together and enjoy the feeling of standing up there in front of a magnificent crowd in cool places around the world. So I'm kind of lost for words. I'm super stoked, and I guess it's time to process and then celebrate. Look, it's only been, 2 minutes since I took the 10th one, but obviously, yeah, that's 11's next. I don't know, I had in my mind that maybe I would change up some dives next year or step back with some easier, more consistent ones. But yeah, let's see, I'm going to go home and finish Polignano first and see what comes next, but fingers crossed, you know, if I keep enjoying what I'm doing and my heart's still there in the sport, then definitely, yeah, that's the goal.
2: Yeah, Mostar is definitely a special place for me. I've had some of my best dives here, and I've had some of my worst, and I feel like every time I dive on this bridge, I learn something new. And I think my favorite thing about coming here is most certainly the people. Like, they come out and they support us throughout the whole couple of days of the event, and then they just are in love with what we do. And I guess it's the feeling is mutual, because I really respect their traditional diving and how much history and how special the diving is from the bridge for them. So it's nice.
1: Yeah, look, Gary and I were chatting this morning about this, and I think I've just put the pressure on him, but never rule out Mr. Gary Hunt. He's capable of amazing things. So I really hope that he can make it 48 as well, because it would be magic if we could both push that number one more. But yeah, let's go. It's special. Like, 48 out of 50 something starts, it's nuts. But I guess the recipe really comes down to passion and drive and hard work. There is no secret recipe to being so consistent. It's just the ugly looking things, the monotonous days, the afternoons in the pool on a regular basis, practice, and it's paid off for me.
3: Yeah, been pretty consistent this season. I mean, the thing I've been looking back to is that missed dive in Copenhagen, but other than that, pretty consistent, staying up there, staying in the title fight. I was pretty consistent here as well, but I needed just a little bit more to maybe keep the title hopes, to stay, you know, neck and neck in the title race there. I don't know, I like traveling with her, and it works out with her work. She can work remote, which is great, and it's awesome having her. I don't see her as I don't bring her to help me win, but she's super helpful too. Like, she can do, like, maybe think about other things that I don't have time for or whatever, so I do appreciate that. She's coming to Polignano as well. She's coming to the finale. That's one of her favorite places. So she'll enjoy it there, and hopefully we'll have a good time there, and hopefully we'll have some good dives there. Anytime I can feed off the crowd, that's awesome. You know, being welcomed by the locals, you know, joining in on their, you know, centuries-long tradition is you know, an honor. And, you know, it's every high dive deserves respect, whether it's a 27-meter or whether it's a straight jump off 20. It's all, we all respect each other. Big respect if you can jump from there and, you know, do it well. So it's super cool being here.
4: It wasn't only you that was in suspense. I was definitely in suspense as well. I didn't set myself up great after the first 2 days of competition, and I knew there was a lot of ground to make up. But I was told it was the second closest competition ever before the final round, which gave me some comfort. But there's a lot of amazing divers here, and I knew they didn't need much to

0: beat me today. I mean, Costa winning by only 0.1. That is a little bit bittersweet, but my main competition this week was James, and to be ahead of him is helpful and slowly taking some weight off my shoulders. But the next competition, the final in Polignano, is going to be nothing but hard, I'm sure, and emotional. Yeah, I know for sure after this I'm going home and calculating the exact points and places that we would need in the final competition for me to win overall. I'm not quite sure yet, but my nerves are quite high at the moment. But I need to go home, reset, settle down, and come to the final competition with as much preparation as I can. I always put this big, the front twisting dive last. I'm quite comfortable with it now. I've done it for 5 years. And having a huge DD to finish is always a bit comforting. You know, you can not do it perfect and still make a really, really big score. But the issue here in Bosnia was that the platform is so short that I have to change my run up. And that adds quite a lot of stress and nerves to the dive. And when I was so far behind today with all these nerves, everything playing with my mind, it's not easy to deal with, but I'm just glad I managed to do a nice dive today. And as you said, the execution was one of the best.
1: I feel like I should win more here. It's really nice. I feel like home here. Of course, today was a bit close, but, you know, four rounds, very good. Yesterday, let's say, average, but it was a good week. And I'm really happy that I'm healthy, no injuries, and I can continue my season injury-free. And, of course, with another win. Yeah, I didn't know about that. I found out. Catherine is the person who gives us all the information about that. And sometimes it surprised me. And I'm really happy. You know, I've been in the series for, I think, 8-9 years. It was a good run, but I'm not planning to stop. I want to chase that goal, you know, to reach what Gary has. Of course, it's very difficult, but I enjoy my life. I love what I'm doing, so I will continue, you know, do what I do best and maybe win even more competitions. Well, I was hoping it would have been me first and then a bit of a shuffle on the podium, like Carlos and Piolo, you know, like to have a bit of an advantage towards the last, you know. But yeah, it's getting harder and harder with just one stop. Nothing is impossible. I'm gonna go there, of course, a bit more relaxed, because yeah, the pressure is on Ethan, maybe James. I'm going there to enjoy my last stop of the season. There's a lot of Romanians coming to watch in Polignano Amare, so it's gonna be like kind of like home. And yeah, let's see how it is. 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

0: 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Lascio la parola alla Comunità Europea.
1: The fight against the coronavirus affects all parts of the European economy. One of the sectors where we will tolerate no disruption whatsoever is that of food. Despite these challenging times, we make sure that Europeans continue to have access to high-quality, affordable food. That's why early on in the current crisis, we took measures to ensure that goods, including food, flow in the single market, and that seasonal workers can still travel to other countries to plant or harvest our crops. I would like to thank our farmers who make sure that food is available in our shops. And I'm grateful to the thousands of European citizens who are volunteering to help with this year's harvest. This is a wonderful example of European solidarity. But farmers need more help. And this is why we take several new measures to support them. Today, we will give farmers more time to submit their applications for direct payments and rural development payments. And we will soon increase the advances of these payments to give them more cash upfront to pay their bills. We will also simplify certain administrative requirements for farmers and for national administrations because they have more urgent priorities these days than fill-in papers. And we will make it easier to support medical facilities in rural areas through the Rural Development Fund. We stand by our farmers in these challenging days. We will take further action to support them as the situation evolves.

Paraguay. First stop on the WRC's South American doubleheader. President Peña on hand to welcome the crews. Paraguay stages not so hospitable. Sebastian Ogier picked up a puncher on the opening test last year. Same again this time. The world champion's fading title hopes further diminished. Ogier's problems compounded in stage two. A big hit. Another puncher forced to change the wheel. Suspension damage making for slow progress. Fellow Frenchman Adrien Formeau catching quickly. Ogier unaware. A quick nudge. Formeau through and heading for the rally lead. Only to become the next to suffer a puncher in stage three. Acclimatous opening morning, Hyundai's Thierry Neuville pushing hard from the start, collecting a rear left puncher. Closer inspection revealed damaged suspension. The Belgian out for the day. Problems too for Toyota's Oliver Solberg. Bright start winning both stages, but then overshoots and a stall in stage three, followed by a puncher. No escaping the drama for M Sport Ford. Irishman John Armstrong on course for a fastest time in stage three, before hitting a rock, collecting a puncher, then spinning wildly. Eventful morning in Paraguay. Good one for Hyundai's Hayden Padden, leading a top-flight rally for the first time since 2018, ahead of M Sport's Josh McAleon and championship leader Elvin Evans. Friday afternoon at Rally Paraguay, and after a morning of high attrition, more drama this afternoon. Championship leader Elvin Evans, starting the afternoon well, moving up from third to first. Then a puncher midway through the penultimate stage, nursing his Yaris through on the wheel rim. A minute lost. Bad news for

0: F1 Toyota. Better for teammate Sami Payari, chasing a third successive victory. One of the few to avoid problems on the rough, bumpy tracks to assume the rally lead. A day to remember for Hayden Padden on his first top flight gravel event for 8 years. Rally leader after the morning loop, the Hyundai driver, another to collect a puncher, but still in contention. Mixed emotions for M Sport driver Josh McAleer. On a high, running in second place at one stage, the Irishman then joining the list of puncher casualties to drop to fifth. Making a case for driver of the day, Hyundai's Adrian Formo. The Frenchman with a hat-trick of stage wins before picking up a double puncher in the penultimate test. It's been that sort of day. Sami Payari, staying out of trouble while the competition succumbed to the Paraguayan gravel. The Finn leads, ahead of Hayden Padden and Elvin Evans. Heavy rain expected tomorrow.
1: Paraguay, the start of the South American doubleheader. A long way to go for championship points in the WRC3 battle, unless you were from that part of the world and knew exactly what lay ahead. That explains the success of the Indian Rally champion, Dean Mascarenhas. He debuted at the Canary Islands this year, didn't find this kind of speed. He's in third place. What could have been for the Frenchman Giovanni Rossi, who is just under a minute off the class lead. But carrying a minute and 10 seconds in penalties, he was 7 minutes late to a time control at stage four. In the lead, Nathaniel Brun of Bolivia. He won 3 stages this morning before Rossi responded with his own list of fastest times. As often happens here, big gaps between the places on the leaderboard. But it only takes a puncture to change the makeup of the leading places. The start of the South American doubleheader, a different kind of rally, and one man hoping to nail the WRC2 championship. At the top of this title race, Robert Verwis of Estonia with a 21-point lead. Adding to that will be very, very hard after the earliest of offs. Stage one, stopped and off the road after 1.7 kilometres, in the same place as Takamon Gansett. Alejandro Cachon exited in an even more dramatic way. The same stage, but a big roll. This is rally number 6 for him this season. This is Foul Zaldivar's home rally. A front left puncture ruined his second stage of the morning, and he got mixed up in a spin in stage 3. A points finish is still possible. A surprise puncture, at least that's what he called it, ending Johan Rossell's hopes of a good day. It happened in stage 5 and cost him 2 and 3 quarters. So in third place, on Friday night, Marco Balassi of Bolivia in his GR Yaris. Second spot is held by the British driver Gus Greensmith, who has lots of rounds.

But out front, we find Paraguay's very own Diego Domínguez. 26-year-old was uncatchable this morning, winning the first three stages. Just outside the leading places to

0: Paraguay, the start of a South American doubleheader. A long way to go for championship points in the WRC battle. Unless you were from a part of the world that knew exactly what lay ahead. Friday's leader, Nathaniel Brun of Bolivia. He won three stages in the morning before Giovanni Rossi of France responded with a few of his own. Day two of the WRC 3 Challenge. Would there be any stopping that 21-year-old from Bolivia? Sadly, it all ended for Rossi, who retired Sunday morning after stage 9 with engine issues on his Fiesta. He didn't restart, and Friday had been so good for him. But as Saturday afternoon came to an end, Brun had extended his advantage to way past the 11th. Sunday, and there was a story behind the third and final day here for India's Naveen Pulighil, who finished his rally carrying 15 minutes of time penalty, handed in by the stewards, and he finished and restarted. But he finished in third. The runner-up here was a Frenchman, but it was Eric Royer, the 62-year-old able to add this Paraguayan trophy to the one that he took for his win on the Monte Carlo. Out front, that young Bolivian, Brun, who finished his weekend with three more stage wins.
1: Definitely didn't start off on the best track, but you know, we made it through. We're here, and this is a lot.
0: A big winning margin for Nathaniel.

0: the start of the South American doubleheader. A different kind of rallying, and one man hoping to nail the WRC2 championship in Paraguay. At the top of this title race, Robert Verwers of Estonia, with a 21-point championship lead. Adding to that was suddenly very hard after the earliest of offers. Stage one, stopped and off the road after 1.7 kilometers. Alejandro Cachon exited in an even more dramatic way. The same stage, but a big roll. This is rally number six for him this season. This is Fauz Aldivar's home rally. But a front left puncture ruined his second stage of the morning on Friday, and then he got mixed up in a spin in stage three. But a points finish was still possible. A surprise puncture, at least that's what he called it, ended Johan Rossell's hopes of a good job. It happened in stage five and cost the Frenchman 2¾ of a minute. And after a calm, cautious Saturday morning, the first sign said it was time to push. Stage 11, Robert Jurgensen, the former junior champion, got a little out of shape and landed badly. Marco Balassi's bid to win here faltered on stage 12. The Bolivian had a moment in the eighth kilometer, a pace note error, he said, and later he pulled over. Then he was late to a time control, which added another minute and 20 seconds to his time. Podium place gone. Sunday, the podium places now look very settled, with lots to cheer for the Paraguayan fans. But at this harmless-looking left-hander that skirted a forest, real bother for Zaldivar, who had run wide and landed back to front in a stateside ditch. 10 minutes later, he was out, but he dropped 7 places. Another Paraguayan took his place. Third place on the end of the rally podium would go to veteran Alejandro Galante, his first WRC podium. The 47-year-old feeling Fauz's pain, but happy to give Paraguay its first chip. Second place to the Brit, Gus Greensmith. Earlier on in the weekend, his speed had been hampered by a failing brake pedal, but importantly, he finished with terrific speed. No doubt about the winner. Let the celebrations begin. The WRC2 victory belonged to Diego Domingo. A smart drive by the leading Paraguayan. His first WRC win. The only thing that really troubled him at all was losing his glasses yesterday.
1: I need to cry and get some beer urgently.
0: So a Paraguayan won three, just below the podium, fourth place to the battling Aussie, Taylor Gill.
2: WRC Paraguay, approaching the end of a punishing weekend. Crashes, punches, retirements. Oliver Solberg among those to be hit by problems. One time, rally leader, pushing hard for Super Sunday phones, quickest through the end of rally power stage. Championship leader, Elvin Evans, chasing a first driver's world title. The Welshman denied a podium finish here, but still leads the title race. Adrian Formo, chasing his first top flight victory, denied by punches. But the Frenchman hit back in style, 9 stage wins on his way to a deserved podium. Also making a case for driver of the weekend, New Zealander Hayden Paddon. Impressive on

0: his first top flight outing on gravel for 8 years. Runner up for Hyundai. Out front, again, Toyota's rising star, Sami Khayari. Fresh from his first top flight victories, the young Finn makes it 3 in a row with another commanding performance. A hat-trick of wins for Sami Khayari and co-driver Marco Salminen, underlining their credentials as genuine title contenders, now 20 points behind championship leader Evans. Khayari winning in Paraguay by 25.8 seconds, ahead of Hyundai duo Hayden Padden and Adrian Formo. Next up, Chile in a fortnight. Sunday in South America, the final day of Rally Paraguay, the chase for victory. Crucial bonus points. Championship leader Elvin Evans in third place overnight, but vulnerable. Sure enough, the Welshman knocked off the podium on the opening stage. On the up to third, Frenchman Adrian Formo. Hugely impressive weekend. The Hyundai star maintaining the pressure. His next target, second. That place belongs to Hyundai teammate Hayden Padden. Tremendous drive on his first top flight outing on gravel for 8 years. The Kiwi has still got what it takes. All eyes on young Finn Sami Khayari. Suddenly a genuine contender for the driver's title on the back of his first 2 top flight wins. Of course, to become 3. Elsewhere, another character building event for Irishman Josh McAleon, promising speed along with his fair share of problems, including a snapped gear lever on his M Sport Ford. 3 stages to run, Sami Khayari set for a hat-trick of victories. He leads ahead of Hyundai pair Hayden Padden and Adrian Formo.
1: Day 2 of the WRC 3 Challenge in Paraguay. Was there any stopping that 21-year-old from Bolivia? Sadly, it all ended early for Giovanni Rossi, who retired this morning after stage 9 with engine issues on his Fiesta. He didn't restart. And Friday, what Friday had been so good for him. Everyone reckoned that Saturday morning was going to be a very wet one. The service park had been hit by a storm overnight. Now, the stages would get doused. In third place, after Saturday's competition, we found Naveen Puligila, the veteran, survived to slide through the closing super special in third place. Henri Martinez, who had inherited that third place when India's Dean Mascarenhas hit trouble and retired, also got into difficulties in penultimate stage. Eric Royer from France lies in second place. Normally in that position, the crew might fancy a go at taking the lead. But as Saturday afternoon came to an end, Nathaniel Brun had extended his advantage to way past 11 minutes. All that local knowledge is still paying off for the South Americans. It's a big ask to hope that the Frenchman can close the gap on the Bolivian and his Argentinian co-driver, Mario Del Rigo. They were told that Saturday was going to be very wet. Expect trouble. Day 2 in Paraguay for the cruise of the WRC 2 Challenge. And after a calm and cautious morning, the first signs that it was time to push. Stage 11, Robert Jurgensen, the former junior champion, got a little out of shape, landing badly, but he hung on. Marco Bolasio's bid to win here faltered on stage 12. The Bolivian had a moment in the 8th kilometre of stage 12, a pace note error, he said, and later he pulled over.

Then he was late to a time control, which added another minute and 20 seconds to his time. Podium place, gone. In third tonight, Fausto Zaldívar, despite what he called a disaster on the tarmac section in stage 15, but he wasn't in the mood to back off. Stage winner this morning, and the first reason for Paraguay to start to celebrate. Gus Greensmith holds second place. Hot tyres and fading brakes, the day just kept the Brit very alert today. He had lots to manage. Not even the news that the class leader had lost his glasses was enough to get him close to the lead. In stage 11, Diego Dominguez left his glasses on top of his car. His time suffered without a little. But the missing spectacles were replaced by his team at the midday halt, and his normal blistering pace was resumed in the afternoon. So Paraguay preparing for a bit of a party. Been a good day for Taylor Gill. Who won the most stages? The class leader, Robert Verbitz.

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1: When we turned up to practice, there was so much people, so much energy, and I was just feeling pretty good. So yeah, to pull out a podium on my second Sirabaho race, it was pretty good. Yeah, I was happy.
2: I feel good. I'm really happy for I come the first position. I'm so happy. 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
3: Back to the beer garden for the national champion of New Zealand, Tohoto Ariki-Pena, the first Maori man to become the national champion of that country, 25 years old, fourth in qualifying. And we saw him take a brilliant fourth place in Genoa at the last round.
4: Yeah, that's right. I mean, shoot his shot here at the Urban Race. I mean, he's been doing more and more, but he's so talented. He can ride pretty much anything. You see how far left he gets over that leg.
3: He just goes from strength to strength, really, yeah. And that was so tidy through there. Okay. That was about it, I would say. That was amazing. Tearing along the front of the Marmoselle there. Wow, on the brakes there, you can hear the wheels trying to lock all the way in.
4: Yeah, he doesn't do that side hop either.
3: And he's faster than Bartaram. Wow, 0.3 up then on the powerhouse. That's incredible.
4: So good.
3: Oh, so the times are coming down here. Only three riders after this man.
4: So fast around that turn. You can see that perfect arc that he had. Getting on the pedals now.
3: Sprints, then tucks as well. Wow, wow, wow. Drying his teeth there a little bit to Tohoto. In the key section now then. So far, so good for the New Zealander.
4: Tires just folding a little bit, doing everything he possibly can. He's going to be super fast in this curve. Reminds him of the pump track.
3: And he's up by over 1 second now. I'm not sure about the key section there, but that doesn't matter. Over a second up earlier. This is massive from Tohoto.
4: Brown sugar, he's smooth with it. He almost hits the pole.
3: Absolutely scrubbed that as well. 1.3 now. He's accelerating down here. You might be looking at a winning run from the New Zealand, but here he comes.
4: Look at how hard he's pushing for it.
3: Back on the pedals again then. Over the last jump, Tohoto goes fast in. 1:34, a second and a half into the green. That was an enormous run. Smashes the qualifying time. Huge, huge run from Tohoto Ariki-Pena.
4: What is that time?
3: That was crazy.
4: What a run.
3: That was crazy. Oh,
4: I didn't see anything. I didn't see anything.
3: Like perfect.
4: Yes. Yeah. I literally like.
3: And he pedaled everywhere. Like, can anyone beat that? I don't know. Wow.
4: And from the very beginning, lands further over there from everyone else. Gets a pedal stroke in.
3: Didn't have to turn to get to the right.
4: No.
3: Ladies and gentlemen, that was quite a summit to behold, wasn't it? Wow. Wow. Wow.
4: Crazy.
3: Amazing. No pull off there. I mean, plenty of momentum.
4: Like the arc that he carried right here. Like, perfect.
3: Yeah, look
4: perfect.
3: At that.
4: And pumping like that part right there, it's so fast over. We see people kind of struggling to get to the top of that. Almost like he did a little tabletop at the top.
3: And insane through those. We didn't see his key section result, actually, but it was bonkers fast,
4: was
3: I'm going to say.
4: Crazy. Like pre-hopping there.
3: Yeah.
4: And you can just see it. He's like pushing the bike to the limit. He bottoms out. His tire's on the ground.
3: Barely stopped pedaling.
4: You know what? I think these...
3: It's getting a little awkward in the commentary box. I can tell you. Well, here he is then. And I can announce him as the 2026 Red Bull Seno.

0: Abajo, series of champion. Elliott's been on the numbers and he can't be beaten. I don't know if he knows. The nerves say he doesn't. 31 years old. Now the winner of two races this year. He could enjoy this one, but he's going to go for the win. I don't think he'll know that yet.
1: He doesn't know anything but to go.
0: As I mean, fast as he can.
1: And so far it looks like
0: that was perfect.
1: Like the Genoa runs that we've seen. I mean, so nice out of the gate. So perfect.
0: Oh, that was amazing! That was amazing through there from Vieira, showing us just why he is the series champion.
1: Oh,
0: he has grown into this role.
1: He
0: it's been unbelievable to see. But that right-hander was, that left-hander at the bottom of the stairs was absolutely perfect! And he's up by 0.4! That's crazy! Well, it's the run of a champion, that's for sure. Wow, wow, wow. Okay. Vieira is unbelievable.
1: Takes that inside. Let's see it. Let's see if he can match Tohono at the bottom of this track. The Tohono was absolutely on fire. We know Roger is fit. We know that he can do what he needs to do to take this win.
0: If Vieira wins this, it'll be 3 out of 4 in this year's series. That's unbelievable. If Tohono can get it, he will be his first win. But of course, there's still Alex Marin, the fastest qualifier at the top after this fella. Wow, into the key section now. And riding those berms fast.
1: Riding them super, super fast. I mean, just smooth.
0: And so he goes, smooth. He loses 0.3 there. And loses a bit on, he goes 0.14. Loses a bit on that big clock then.
1: I think so, and I don't know if he hit that chicane as well as he needed to.
0: And it might be tail on the momentum now as he comes down here then. So Vieira needs to sprint. Still in the green, here we go. He's got the series tied up. Can he get the race win? Me,
1: how
0: another amazing run from Vieira! Wow, wow, wow, wow, huh?
1: That thing's hit.
0: That is, he's already got that.
1: This is the beginning. I mean,
0: and now there's only one man can stop him taking his third win of the year. We can enjoy.
1: Look at that.
0: This Marin run.
1: He downsides it like all the way on the left, dude. That is the fastest time of the day at the top of what a 31.7.
0: Now everyone that was complaining about me and Elliott just moaning, talking on about this

0: their turn.
1: It must be something to do with the momentum that you carry out as well. That if they stall that extra pedal stroke, it's like half a second. I don't know, but we are.
0: You can't break traction with the rear wheel.
2: No.
0: Wow.
1: Yeah, that's not something you say in every down the road, is it? All right. Gather ourselves up here. There is one rider left. The championship has been decided. Here he is. So let's see what he can do. His qualifying run was amazing. Alex Marin is on track here then. In Stuttgart. All out at the start on that downhill bike as well.
0: You could see the determination in his
1: perfect.
0: Face. Yep, gets way back left, exactly what we want to see.
1: Absolutely perfect across the pond.
0: And he's pushing for it.
1: He is. And that was amazing.
0: You want to see as well.
1: Absolutely incredible. You can roll the red carpet out for that. It's not going to get much better. Pedaling hard down now towards this tricky right-hander, gently on the brakes there. Wow. And this split will be telling for us. He's going to be close. He's going to be up. 83 thousandths into the green then for Alex Marin.
0: What is that time?
1: Oh, unbelievable.
0: Inside the pole. He can take tighter lines. He's on the downhill bike because he can get more traction. But can he accelerate up to the pace that Roger was?
1: Well, he's trying. Sprinting hard there as well. He'll know that qualifying time of his win has been beaten. Wow. Oh, listen to the crowd getting behind Alex Marin. It's insane out there.
0: Scrubs off of it. Okay, he needs to take some risk in these turns. He has to on this downhill bike.
1: He needs to whistle through these Red Bull turns. What's he going to be? Two now. Oh, my goodness me. It's unbelievable from Marin.
0: Oh, perfect into the stairs. Perfect.
1: And so much so fast squashes the big Jeep jump as well. Bounces over the stairs and the bike back on the pedal. 0.5 up now for Marin.
0: He's taking more time out of it.
1: He's nearly there. Alex Marin is sprinting towards his first Red Bull. Stand up, hooray. Here he comes. Marin wins in Stuttgart. Unbelievable. 0.05. Spain on top. That was incredible. Race we have had here.
0: The top three separated by 0.08.
1: What? That is insane. What?
0: That is insane.
1: That is street racing.
0: Oh my God.
1: Knew it was going to be tight today. Vieira comes in second to take the title, but this moment is all about this man's first ever Red Bull Stella Bahu win. And this is how he did it.
0: I'm back on the downhill bike, Rob. I'm back.
1: We got a winner of testing coming up. Back-to-back runs.
0: Look at how much, like...
1: And that's the downhill
0: lean,
1: bike, right? You can just, the angle of lean,
0: angle.
1: He's got more traction,
0: yeah,
1: right?
0: Yeah, but you have to... The thing is, you have to take the risk to do it.
1: Yes. Right?
0: Like, you have to really push. I mean, he's on the edge. And look at this. Outside.
1: Dude! And you can see him almost feeling for the traction there.
0: Yeah,
1: just letting it run a little bit.
0: But never going over. Never going over.
1: That was perfection from Alex Marin. Flipping neck. I've never seen anything like it. Mad race. A mad, mad race. Sixth overall coming in as well. That's going to boost him well up the overall standings.
0: Yeah.
1: A third in Genoa. A win today. I think 2027's got a new contender.
0: I think so. That just makes you even more hungry.

never seen anything like this. This is history in the making, South Africa, a DHL helicopter and what looks like an Oracle Red Bull Racing F1 car. Could this be the

0: Sign fans have been waiting for, and F1 is coming back to Kailan.
1: Rocky's trying to touch the whole game. Must be easy. What's your friend's name? Way too easy. Militech, man. I'm in Kailan.
2: Guys, Kailan. Kailan! Kailan! It's a million and one!
3: I've been waiting a long, long time to get a modern car on this track. It's good to be back.
4: Remember, we're not supposed to be here, so keep it quick.
3: Oh, I'll be quick.
5: Here, you can't let video trend. You can't let drive and funny ends a mania trend. She's. Yeah, focus, man. Yeah, what's up?

0: Security is on to you.
1: Copy that.
0: Be advised, traffic at 12 o'clock.
2: Hello!
0: What's it like being back?
1: Fantastic. This is South Africa, baby. The drivers will love this circuit.
0: I reckon it's time to get out of there, DC.
1: What's the getaway plan? I need a distraction.
0: I'm sending in a probe.
1: We have a problem.
0: Back up en route.